0: for a second week in a row. That is the number one song in Christian music. It is Phil Wickham and Crowder with It Really Is Amazing Grace here on 20 The Countdown Magazine. That is an awesome song, isn't it? 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
5: 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I'm Johnny Mack.
6: And I'm Stephanie Nicole.
5: Coming up this week,
6: wedding fiasco,
5: rental shoes,
6: and the changing times.
5: Yes, as I get older, there are more things that I notice have changed, and I'm not happy about it.
6: Okay.
5: You know, I'm getting into the old man ranting stage.
6: No, really?
5: Well, I guess it depends on how you categorize it, because for me, it's just legitimate complaints, right?
6: Right. Mm-hmm.
5: And now that I'm getting older, it's called old man ranting.
6: No.
5: When I was little, it was called whining.
6: Oh, yeah, okay.
5: But they were still just legitimate complaints that I had. Anyways, I got some rants coming up later, but first let's get some good music going.
6: I think we'll need it. At number 10, here's Elevation Rhythm, Washed.

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1: I'm Johnny Mack, and this is my actual wife, Stephanie Nicole. Stephanie, are you ready for my old man rant?
0: Well, okay, I guess.
1: Listen, I don't like it how they keep changing the names of things.
0: Like what?
1: Like, they just changed the name of the landfill to the Eco Center.
0: Oh, right, okay.
1: Right?
0: So landfill is out, Eco Center is in.
1: Why? To make it sound more pleasant. Guess what? They already did that once. They changed it from the dump to the landfill.
0: And look how much more exciting it is to go there now.
1: I just find it confusing. It's the same thing with, like, the zoo. They changed the name from the zoo to the Wildlife Institute or something,
0: mm-hmm,
1: right?
0: Mm-hmm.
1: Everyone still calls it the zoo. It just makes it more difficult when you try to find the dump and it doesn't come up on your map. Only this, like, Eco Center keeps coming up. I don't get it. Where am I going?
0: Exactly. What's this place? At number 8, here's Elevation Worship with Chandler Moore. God, I'm just grateful.

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1: 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This is a Canadian song. We call it the Maple Leaf. Daniel Richter, Motivation. Cool.

0: 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Our Maple Leaf this week, Daniel Richter, Motivation on the Shine FM Top 10.
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1: I'm Johnny Mack.
0: And I'm Stephanie Nicole.
1: Stephanie, did you hear that grizzly escaped from the zoo?
0: Yes.
1: Well, I guess it didn't escape from the zoo. It escaped from its enclosure in the zoo.
0: And you know what? As far as I know, they're not telling how he got out.
1: Do you know why?
0: What?
1: I don't think they know how he got out.
0: Oh, man!
1: Last I heard, the zoo investigators were investigating. Mm-hmm. I didn't even know they had zoo investigators.
0: Me neither.
1: Really, that would be a TV show that I would watch, like CSI, Wilder Institute.
0: Yeah, right.
1: You know, checking for fingerprints. I guess it'd be like big paw prints. Yeah.
0: At number 6, here's Matt Maher, Gonna Be All Right.

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1: I'm Johnny Mack.
0: And I'm Stephanie Nicole. You know, you were right. Flag football is going to be the next big thing. I just saw that this summer, the Canadian men's and women's flag football teams qualified for the 2028 Summer Olympics in Los Angeles.
1: They're doing flag football in the Olympics?
0: Apparently, and we have Canadian teams.
1: Well, hey, good for Canada. But I kind of feel like the fact that it's flag football and not like real tackle football, that's like having Olympic t-ball. Like, it's not the same thing.
0: So, like, just cancel it all. Stick with, like, the track events?
1: Yeah.
0: And cycling and stuff like that?
1: Javelin. All the things that they did in ancient Greece. Right? Maybe if you want to add a new one, add fighting a lion. That would be a good Olympic sport.
0: I don't know about that. At number five, here's Josiah Queen, Demons. Oh.

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1: I'm Johnny Mack, and this is my real-life wife, Stephanie Nicole. Stephanie, you know, it's wasp season. What's the worst thing that can happen when a wasp comes? Maybe they steal a little bit of food.
0: No, they bite you.
1: Well, if you provoke them, maybe.
0: I don't think it's if you provoked them. I think they're just looking for a bite, and it doesn't matter if it's chicken or your arm.
1: Okay, maybe. So how do you deal with wasps then?
0: Maybe stay inside.
1: You know what I like to do? I like to try to catch the wasps.
0: No, that's not
1: the
0: way.
1: You get like a plastic cup and you just catch it.
0: No.
1: And then it leaves you alone.
0: And then it yells for all of its friends and says, guess what? Free me.
1: In a minute, I've got a story about a disaster from an insect swat. But first, here's song number 3. This is Zach Williams, Wait For Me.

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1: I'm Johnny Mack.
0: And I'm Stephanie Nicole.
1: Imagine this, Stephanie. You're getting married. You're on a beach in the Channel Islands. And it is time for the ring, right?
0: Mm-hmm.
1: But guess what? What they don't tell you about the Channel Islands is there are bees.
0: Oh, no.
1: So here's a true story about a bride who was about to get the ring. When a bee came, she swatted the bee, hit the ring out of his hand, and it flew into the sand. And they could not find it.
0: Oh, no.
1: They're just like, I guess we'll just mime the ring and say we're married.
0: Did they ever find it?
1: Well, what they did is they called in a professional, and there's a guy who goes around with metal detectors to find metal, to find jewelry. It took him about 10 minutes, and he found the ring.
0: Oh, what a relief. Oh, those bees. My goodness.
1: Here's song number two on the Shine.

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1: 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I'm Johnny Mac.
0: And I'm Stephanie Nicole.
1: Stephanie, I noticed my shoes were getting a little worn. Mm-hmm. And I thought, oh, it's time to get some new shoes. I wish I could, like, take them back to the store and, like, get an upgrade like you can with your phone. And I bet that's what it's going to be like eventually. Everything will move to that sort of rental payment plan.
0: No,
1: right?
0: No, that's the worst.
1: You get some shoes, right? When they start to look worn, you just trade them in for the newest shoe, right? And you know, you're on the subscription plan, so you don't even have to worry about it.
0: I don't know. I'm not a fan of that
1: at all.
0: Unless... Uh-huh. It's for kids whose feet are growing.
1: Well, that's a good point.
0: That I might get into. At number 1 this week, it's Phil Wickham and Crowder. It really is Amazing Grace.

0: That is our number one song of the week. It really is Amazing Grace. Phil Wickham and Crowder wrapping up the Shine FM Top 10.
1: We leave you with something from Psalm 40. I waited patiently for the Lord. He turned to me and heard my cry.
0: Until next week, I'm Johnny Mack.
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1: Get ready to head back in time. 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

0: The classics live on here at Christian Music Rewind. I'm Shawn Michaels with Sarah Groves, who tells us how she first got started in Christian music.
1: Well, music has always been a hobby for me, but it hasn't always been my career. Before I was in full-time music, I was a high school teacher. I taught history and English, 10th grade, and I loved it. But I was doing music on the side, and I was playing with a band, and just for the fun of it. We did a concert one night for Fellowship of Christian Athletes, and because FCA was a school group, we were able to put posters up all over school. I think a lot of students who wouldn't come to a concert like that came because they wanted to see their history teacher in a rock and roll band. After the concert, a lot of students came up to me and were talking to me about the music, and one in particular came up. I had invited her to come to the concert because I knew she was really into spirituality. She and her mother are members of Wicca, which is a witches convention, and I said, I know you're into spiritual things. I think tonight might be a real spiritual night. You should come. So she came, and after the concert, she came up to me, and she was crying, and she said, Miss Groves, do you have anything I could take home, a tape or anything? And at the time, I didn't have anything. I had not really thought about that. And my husband and I began thinking and talking and said, if she would take this message home, the message of Christ on a tape or CD, then I want to give that to her. So that began the process. We started out making a tape for family and friends, and it just grew from there.

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0: 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You know, he was the aspiration of a young country star, Faith Hill, back in her teen days. Faith said growing up, she listened to a lot of Southern gospel music, and her dream at the time was to sing with Michael English. Hey, Michael, I wonder if she'll still take you up on that. Well, hey, I'm Shawn Michaels, and here's this week's Mystery Sound Quiz. Listen up close and see if you can identify this classic movie.
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1: Stephen Curtis Chapman, The Great Adventure. My name's Ethan, I'm from Cadillac, Michigan. 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

Jackson in his early days, but there's one star that John Gibson gave his own start to, MC Hammer. Yeah, in fact, Hammer's first appearance was on a John Gibson album in the mid-80s, and Hammer could have been a big hit in Christian music, but the record label actually turned down Hammer for a deal, stating that rap was just a passing fad. Well, hey, Shawn Michaels here, and coming up, it's this week's look back at chart history. We've got the retro top three countdown later, but right now, it's another classic that lives on with Nicole Nordeman. Here's her 2003 Dove Award-winning Song of the Year, Holy, on Christian Music Rewind.

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6: We're heading back to 2002 this week on the Retro Top 3 Countdown. Well, as American Idol was wrapping up its first season, these were the three biggest hits on the Christian music charts, starting with three Australians known as the Paul Coleman Trio. From their first American release, this is Turn, at number 3 in 2002 this week on the Christian Music Rewind Retro Top 3 Countdown. How can

0: Christian Music Rewind and the second Native Australian band on the Retro Top 3 Countdown from this week in 2002. That's Newsboys and Million Pieces at number 2. Well, I'm Shawn Michaels, and Jars of Clay are no strangers to hitting the top of the charts. But with their song Fly, it might have been their most personal. Here's Jars member Dan Hasseltine getting inside the music.
1: The song Fly is a very unique song for Jars of Clay because it's actually one of the first songs we've written that is taken directly from a story, a personal experience, and almost written in story form. It is a song that is about a couple who were engaged, and this young lady ended up with cancer that came out of remission, and so they were married and spent their entire marriage in a hospital room watching her deteriorate. The song is about the questions that she asked, the doubts and the fears that came into play while they would sit there. It really, for us, is just a powerful song to explore this whole concept that when you go to heaven, when you die, you do it alone. You know, at least in human form, you don't take any of your friends with you. It's you and God, and that's a very scary thing for people. It's a very lonely place to be. We just heard from different people about their bedside conversations about what it was going to be like. Is there a heaven? Is there truly a God that will greet us? What do the angels feel about this sort of thing happening? And will I really be alone? And so we really took all those elements and tried to make a song that really spoke to the heart of those questions.
0: At number one this week in 2002, it's Jars of Clay with Fly on the Christian Music Rewind Retro Top 3 Countdown.

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1: My name is Amber. I'm from Oilton, Oklahoma, and I would like to hear For Him, The Basics of Life.
0: Christian

0: None of us will ever forget this day.
1: Oh, and the sun is smashed right dead into the center of the World Trade Center.
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0: Today, our fellow citizens, our very freedom came under attack.
3: The president has described this apparently as a terrorist attack.
0: In a series of deliberate and deadly terrorist acts.
4: Witnesses who saw it said it looked like a commercial airliner.
0: Thousands of lives.
5: September 11, 2001. Most people remember it as the day of the tragic terrorist attacks. It was also the release date of Michael W. Smith's first worship album, which might just have been the right thing at the right time. Here's Michael telling us why he decided to make a worship project.
0: And I pray they will be comforted by a power greater than any of us.

Well, first of all, I've been a worship leader for 20 years, so this is nothing new for me. So I'm very comfortable leading worship. Matter of fact, it's one of the things that I love doing most. But to make a long story short, I think it was several things. I think it was seeing these kids because we've been doing praise and worship at the end of our sets, especially the festivals, for the last 2-3 years, and seeing these kids, these 8-9 year old kids with their arms raised in the air, weeping and crying, and just this real move of God. Of that would be the most powerful thing in the whole set that we did, was the worship time. But the two things that really were the catalyst to me is some things that happened at New River Fellowship, which is the church that I belong to and lead worship there. And there were some moments at worship that were just absolutely almost too much to take. And, you know, God kind of sent his power in a miraculous way. And, you know, it was just out of the blue. We didn't, you know, I don't know if we sang the right songs or whatever it was, but something happened that was pretty amazing. And then it was my involvement in The Call, which was the thing in D.C. last year. I had 500,000 kids on the lawn up there. And the passion and the crying out to God from these kids. And it just was life-changing for me. And so I just thought, you know what, maybe now's the time to do this worship thing that I've wanted to do for a long time and just pick out the songs that I love. What are the songs? It's the first album I've ever done that I didn't record everything that I wrote. But that wasn't the issue. It didn't matter if I wrote the songs or not. And I picked out the songs that move me, that make me cry and draw me to the heart of God. And we decided to kind of go for it. Christian Music Rewind.

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1: Wednesday night and Sunday morning and Sunday night. Every time the doors were open, we were there. My daddy was a deacon and my daddy was a dictator. We did not have a vote every 4 years whether or not we're going to go to church. We went to church. If the preacher was going to wash the windows on Thursday night, we filled our pew and we watched him do it. And don't think I didn't try to get out of going to church like any normal kid. Many times I said, "Daddy, I'm too sick to go to church." He'd say, "Throw up and prove it." And if you couldn't throw up, you went to church. And if you did throw up, he'd say, "Now don't you feel better? Let's go to church." My daddy was a deacon, and his arm could wrap around our church 4 times and never leave his shoulder. Find the back of my head, pow! If I was real bad, you know where he took me? To the old sanctuary. And every church ought to have an old sanctuary. Our old sanctuary was haunted. It had shadows of dead choir members on the walls. He'd pop me on the back of the head. I'd look up. He'd say, "Come with me." "Where are we going?" "The old sanctuary." "What for?"
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0: At the heart of the Y2K problem is how computers behave when their internal clocks change from 1999 to 2000.
1: This is the taste. 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
3: More to Life is a song that I fell in love with from the first time I heard it. Kevin Kadish, who I wrote the song Stuck With, brought me this song and he said, you know, I wrote this with this other artist, Lucy Woodworth. It might be going on a record. It might not. I don't know. But I just, he said, it almost kind of reminded me of you or something you would sing about. So I just wanted to play it for you. I heard it and I said, why did you play that song for me if I can't have it? Like, can you find out if I can have it, if Lucy's really using it? Because I just loved it. And, you know, melodically and musically and everything. But the lyrics were just so strong. It talks about, you know, searching for satisfaction and fulfillment in the wrong places. And we try to fill our lives with whether it's money or relationships or love or whatever to satisfy us. And those things aren't lasting. And so I just thought, oh, it'd be so amazing if we could get this song to play on pop radio. Like, everybody can relate to this, but if I could have, you know, if I could be at concerts having thousands of people singing these lyrics, that would be like the most incredible thing ever. At first, nobody was really that excited about it. And I was like, guys, come on. And they're like, we don't think it's a single. We think it needs a new chorus. And I was like, no, it's so good. So we, you know, kept pushing it. Came back at the end. It was like, we still needed one more song. And More to Life had kind of been pushed aside. And I said, please listen to More to Life one more time. And everybody sat and was like, this is it. Christian music.

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lift up my eyes to the hills. From where does my help come? 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
1: You're not alone, and if you needed a reminder about that, you're in the right place. 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I'm Donna Cruz.
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1: 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The classic Gloria Gaynor song, I Will Survive.

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1: I'm Keith Stevens, and sometimes your worst setbacks are setups. They're setups for something great. Just ask Gloria Gaynor.

0: She has a faith-based album called Testimony. You may know her better from her smash hits like the iconic I Will Survive. That song has more meaning to it than you might realize.
1: I had been in hospital. I had surgery on my spine because I'd fallen backwards over monitored on stage doing a performance and woke up the next morning paralyzed from the waist down. I'm in the hospital wondering what's going to happen to me. Where am I going to go? What am I going to do? Because I can't work. I can't do anything. But I'd been praying and I left the hospital, quite honestly, confident that God was going to do something, just not knowing what. And I get a phone call from the record company who had said they were not going to renew my contract. They were just going to let it die, that they were not going to do that. So they sent me out to LA to record. I said, well, I like songs that are meaningful, that have great lyrics that touch people's hearts. They said, well, we think you're the one we've been waiting for to record this song that we wrote 2 years ago. So I've always believed that God said to them, look, sit down, write this song and hold on to it. I'm going to send you somebody. And it's

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All it tells you is how happy you'll be on vacation.

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1: Hi, I'm Donna Cruz. When you're feeling stuck, you need a different perspective, something that will trigger change. Andy Andrews helps all kinds of people achieve their best in life, and he contributes regularly here on Keep the Faith. His latest book, The Bottom of the Pool, just might join his list of New York Times bestsellers. In it, he reveals a key ingredient to success that's often overlooked.
2: You know, you'll read biographies of great people who didn't have a lot of self-discipline. You'll read biographies of great people who succeeded in unbelievable things and they didn't have a lot of money. And you'll read biographies of people who did incredible things and they didn't have a lot of education. But you will never read a biography of somebody who did some great things and didn't have a great imagination. So we're not talking about a Walt Disney kind of imagination. We're talking about that kind of creative thinking, that imagination that allows you to imagine what you need to avoid here. It allows you to imagine what the answer may be, and it allows you to imagine a future that you can move toward. And so you can click that into gear. If I say to you, how do we get this car that won't start from the front yard to the backyard? And you might say to me, I don't know. My question to you would be, okay, well, if you did know, what would you do first? Well, I don't know. Okay, but imagine you did know. Now, let's just imagine. I mean, let's put that on the board. Imagine you knew. So what's going on? You can put that imagination into gear. I mean, it sounds silly, but if you think you don't have an imagination that works well, I want you just to imagine that you have a great one. That's all this is.
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0: Sometimes all you need is a story to remind you that there's hope. Steve Brown has one of those. 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
1: I hear in some places in Alaska, when a child does something wrong, they put a rock in the kid's backpack. If the child does something good, they take one out. I've been doing that most of my life. In fact, I have so many rocks on my back, I'm beginning to look like a worn-out, bow-legged old cowboy. But if I work hard, I can fake it and straighten up. Then God told me that He could fix the problem. I thought He wanted to take the rocks away, but He didn't. He wanted the backpack. That's what the cross is all about. Run to Jesus. He'll take your backpack, too. I'm Steve Brown. You think about that. For more encouraging stories, plus a free gift, go to youthinkaboutthat.org.
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1: I'm Keith Stevens. Run, run, run, go, go, go. So much of life is dictated by the clock. And in the process of doing what's urgent, maybe you miss out on what's meaningful. That was true for Valerie Burton and her family. So they decided to take a step back and evaluate the time they're given. She shares her stories in her book, It's About Time.
2: You know, you have to have a vision for what it would look like to spend your time well. But in that vision, have these key markers. Like, what are the things that let you know you're on track? In our family, some of our experiments actually ended up leading to us moving. We moved just a few miles away to a property where we have some land and we have horses. My husband grew up with horses, and our house faces west, so we can see the sunset. They're really spectacular. So we just started making it a daily ritual to go out on the porch and look at the sunset. And for us, even though that's not a huge change, it's just a decision to stop and spend some time together to notice, I mean, the divine beauty that is right in front of us every single day if we want to stop. So for you, maybe it's not the sunset. Maybe it's something else. Figure out what it looks like for you to do one more meaningful thing than you've been doing, to slow down for a moment and do something that feels right for you.

0: 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But no matter where you are in life today, there's always hope. Keep the faith.
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3: The first boyfriend I ever had and I were, we dated on and off for about 4 years. He was a bit of a bad boy, roughneck, and we broke up for the last time when I was about 18 years old. And 25 years later, I ran into an old friend of ours. They told me he was in prison. So I wrote him a letter, and then he called me, and the first thing he said to me was, I need you to know that I've turned my life over to God. I don't do any of those things anymore, and I never will again. And he got out of prison last June. We got married, and then 3 weeks later, he was diagnosed with bone marrow cancer, and he died this past July. So we only got a year together. But what he didn't know when I first spoke to him was that my mother had passed away 5 years earlier, and I had just really gotten away from God. And I know without a doubt that God used him as a vessel to bring me back to my faith.

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0: it's amazing the impact that just one person can have on the world. Hello and welcome to Keep the Faith. I'm Keith Stevens.
1: And I'm Donna Cruz. Changing the world around you doesn't necessarily mean giving big speeches. It can be in showing love and kindness to those around you. Here on Keep the Faith, that can sound something like this.
2: So let my life be the proof of your love.
3: 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She doesn't look like me or anybody that's related to me, and she still cares.
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1: I'm Donna Cruz. As your life takes shape, it's amazing to see the impact different people can have along the way, and they might not even know it. That's been the case for Kalen Moore. He played Division I college football and was a Rhodes Scholar, all after growing up in a gang culture. He refused to be a statistic, and others don't think he had to be either. He tells the story in his book, A Dream Too Big.
2: I remember when I was in sixth grade, I had a teacher named Mrs. Walters. You know, I came to school, I was pretty apathetic at that point in sixth grade because, you know, it was a nuisance for me to bring my backpack to school because it would weigh me down if I had to fight or if I had to defend myself, you know, on a long, treacherous journey, you know, on a bus going, you know, spanning a couple different cities. So I remember that teacher just pulling me to the side and telling me that, you know, there were great things in store for me and that I could be a great student and that I needed to bring my backpack. And just little points of that little encouragement right there, I remember it just sparked something in me where it's like, wow, you know, this lady is definitely not from where I'm from. She doesn't look like me or anybody that's related to me, and she still cares. And I think just that little moment, you know, I'm very glad that, you know, God had many different moments like that, you know, throughout my life that, you know, encouraged, you know, my intellect, that encouraged me, you know, as a student, or encouraged me as a man of my community or a leader.

comfort and safety were actually paralyzing me, and I wasn't living the adventure of a lifetime. In a way, I was so busy trying to keep up my standard of living that I wasn't living at all. I mean, the reality is 10 out of 10 people are going to die. I mean, that's really the biggest fear, right, besides public speaking, is that we're going to die. And I realized that my expiration date's going to come whether I worry about it today or I go live it today. And I decided I'm going to choose to live it.

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1: Hi, I'm Janessa Lucina, and I'm a teacher at Destiny Christian School. 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
2: If you're looking for a Christian school from play school through grade 9 that'll feel like home for your kids, choose Destiny Christian School in Red Deer. 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
4: Sometimes making a difference in the world is accomplished by setting a good example. Next on Keep the Faith, Cal Turner Jr. shares how his grandfather's influence helped him to become the successful businessman he is today.

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1: I'm Keith Stevens. What creates success? A good education? Money? Well, maybe. But Cal Turner Jr. says there are ingredients that lead to success that are often overlooked. He saw them in his grandfather, who along with his father founded Dollar General. Cal Jr. later took over as chairman and CEO and shares his stories and insights in his book, My Father's Business.
2: My grandfather, with only a third grade education, suddenly became the head of the family on a heavily mortgaged farm with three younger siblings when his father was tragically killed. And it sounds nothing at all like the beginning of a Fortune 500 company, does it? And actually believed that since he only had a third grade education, that everyone he met was smarter than he, and he should learn something from everybody he met. And I consider him to be the smartest man I've ever known. A good leader is a lifelong learner, and he or she learns from listening to other people. And the best underlying dynamic of listening is love, and love for accomplishing something together. If you are in search of meaningful people connection in your life, you'll find there's no problem in your being mentored. There's no problem in your being a great problem solver, because there will be others there. I don't

But I talk to people all the time who are like, hey, we joined a small group last month and it is not happening. I go, oh my gosh, last month. I always say, give it 2 years. In the first 2 years of something, you have moments of brilliance, but a lot of it, you're just logging your time. We talk about money in the bank. Sometimes we'll have a night around the table and it's just not that great. And in the car on the way home, we'll say, you know what that was? That was money in the bank. It was logging minutes and hours together. And at a certain point, that's going to become very valuable. And we're going to realize that we've built something very durable, but it takes a lot of time. Bring him.

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3: 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And that's the only reason I'm here.

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1: I'm Donna Cruz. You might not think your life could win an award, and that could be a good thing. Patrice Washington is known by many as America's money maven. You may have seen her with Steve Harvey, Dr. Oz, or on Fox and Friends. She's also a best-selling author with her Real Money Answers series.
2: What happened was I was receiving an award, basically the Claire Huxtable Award. So this woman who carries her professional life and personal life with style and grace and makes it look easy. And they had done an exercise for one of the panels before, and it said something like, "You wouldn't know by looking at me, but..." And so I was going up to receive this reward for being essentially perfect in the eyes of the young women who were in the audience. And I'm like, I can't do that. And I started to share with them, you know, "You wouldn't know by looking at me that although I'm blessed to have a 10-year-old daughter, I held my son in my arms for 5 hours until he took his last breath. You know, you don't know by looking at me when you see the Christmas pictures with my family in matching pajamas that the 7-year itch was real." And I thought I would be doing women a disservice if I just went from glory to glory and didn't share with them those valley moments. You know, what I've realized is that none of these things happen to me, they happen for me. And every time I've been through something, I've been like, "God, what is the lesson I'm supposed to learn from this?" And every time I surrender and open myself up to what that lesson might be, that's the thing that keeps me going. And that's the only reason I'm here.

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2: Hi, I'm Paul Fredericks on Keep the Faith with an encouraging thought. 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
3: You know, my family filed bankruptcy when I was a senior in high school, and I was wanting to go play collegiate football. I want to go play in college. I had prospect of going to Southern Illinois, but because of funding, I couldn't play my senior high school in football. One thing that really affected me really well was I was able to not have to go to practice every day, and I was introduced to an organization called Young Life, and Young Life became my thing. That was my friend. That's what people I hung out with. And I went on after high school, graduated high school, went to college, and I actually went on staff with Young Life. And I got to have the opportunity to help middle school and high school kids get to experience who Jesus is. So God took something I thought was in the world and made it the start of my road of success.
1: 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It almost took me down, I swear.

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0: I'm so glad you're spending some time with us here today on Keep the Faith.
1: And I'm Donna Cruz. You know, the song or story that maybe what you need to hear to help bring you hope may be coming up. And it could sound something like this.
2: I'm fully known and loved by you.
3: For me, it was as if God just dropped a letter out of heaven to say, I see you and I am closer than you think I am.
4: Things change all the time. So we better be open. Now, we don't have to change character. We don't have to change things, but we need to change the way we think.
2: I will trust in you.
0: Hey, if you feel like God is distant, Louis Giglio shares how we can know that God is closer than you think. That's next on Keep the Faith.

0: This is Beth Bacall on Keep the Faith. In Louis Giglio's book, Not Forsaken, he shares how the perfect father is just a phone call away.
1: Yeah, you know, I think sometimes we think God is far off in a distant land, or we've messed up our lives so much that we could never get back to him. And the enemy, he is fantastic at convincing us you've lost your shot, you've lost your chance. But God is closer than we think. At the end of writing this manuscript, through some crazy circumstances, I discovered for the first time in my life that my great-grandfather, who I knew nothing about, was buried 28 minutes from where I was sitting when I was writing this book. And I found this out through the most random set of circumstances on the last day that I'm finishing the book. And for me, it was as if God just dropped a letter out of heaven to say, I see you and I am closer than you think I am. And that's true of all of us today. All we have to do is just lift our eyes and look up, and we will see the God who made us looking right back at us.

It is amazing the game changer that a smile brings. We all have that capacity. We all can smile at someone. We all can hold a door open. We all can say, you know what? You really are an inspiration to me. Pass a compliment. Something like that will change someone's day.

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0: Jesus is Keep the Faith.
1: I'm Donna Cruz. It's been said, gratitude unlocks the fullness of life. As a family-friendly comedian, Nick Arnett thrives on laughter and a positive attitude.
2: You ever in the car with somebody, they're eating an apple, when they're done, they throw the core out the window? That is littering, isn't it? Biodegradable, so is money. No one throws that out, right? Other people say you can throw an apple core out the window because it gives the animals something to eat. So they can come down to the road for a nice, big, healthy snack before they're squished by a Winnebago, you know what I'm saying?
1: Nick says that our circumstances aren't always favorable, but the way that we react to them can be.
3: You know, there's two modes that people are in all the time. They're either in an active mode or they're a reactive mode. When they're a reactive mode, their response is continually based on how someone else responds to them. We have a choice to be in an active mode, which is independent of how anybody or anything reacts to us. I think the best example of somebody I know in an active mode is my brother-in-law, Brian. One day he was on his way home, it was a Friday, he was on his way home to his daughter's eighth grade graduation, and they called him back into the office. He goes back in, and that day they fired him. And he didn't tell anybody anything was wrong because in Brian's mind, nothing was wrong. Monday, he let us know. We found out about it and we were devastated. And he left first thing in the morning to go clean out his desk and he was gone all day long. And then we were really concerned. Well, he comes home in the evening, big smile on his face. The reason he was gone so long is he spent the whole day writing thank you notes. He wrote 66 handwritten thank you notes to all the people he had worked with through the years at that company. I happened to have a gig there a couple weeks later, and he was wearing a sweatshirt with their logo on it. And I said, well, why are you wearing that, man? They kind of dogged you, dude. He says, oh, no, I'd never be where I am today if it wasn't for them. And then he says this. This is key to the whole thing, somebody in the active mode. He says, I can't wait to find out what God has in store for me next. He was not worried one bit. That's somebody in the active mode.

0: wounds hurt. It's really sensitive. If anyone tries to touch it, you retract. But Jesus takes those wounds and makes them scars. And the interesting thing about a scar is they don't hurt anymore. They're not sensitive. You don't retract when someone touches them. You don't cover them up. And in fact, you actually, to some degree, usually are really public about them. You point at a scar and you say, this is what this has done. This is what's happened to me. And I think that's a real beautiful way to think of Jesus, that when you bring those wounds to him, he turns them into scars, and then you no longer have to hide them. You can actually say, hey, look what Jesus did. This is actually tells a story now. Oh, to tell you my story.
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0: on my mind.
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2: I'm Donna Cruz. You hear people say it from time to time. He's in the zone. Sounds like a good place to be. Well, I guess it depends on what kind of zone it is.
0: It's like the brightest sunrise waiting on the other side of the darkest night.
2: Our friend Danny Gokey has found a zone you don't want to be in if you want to move forward.
3: Being comfortable where you are can be the death of a career, the death of a marriage, the death of a, better word, the ending. So we must continue to get out the comfort zone, be pliable, moldable. Think about that. He's the potter with the clay. Things change all the time. So we better be open it. Now, we don't have to change character. We don't have to change things, but we need to change the way we think. Walmart was that major store. Guess who found a way to beat that? No one ever thought Walmart would be the store. They nailed the market with accessibility. Amazon came in there and just literally, the new Walmart is Amazon. You know what I mean? The new record store is Spotify, Apple Music, YouTube. And this is where I think wisdom comes in. And wisdom means that this whole world is not going to change for you, but you need to change.

We all have things that we want to lock up in the good room. Talents that we're too shy to share, joy that we postpone. Time with our loved ones that we delay. But the truth is that none of us know how long we have. So don't keep your gifts locked up. Go ahead and open up the good room in your own heart. Seize the moment and share your time and talents. Let today be the special occasion you've been waiting for.

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2: I was very poor in 2014, and I almost died of a very rare form of malnutrition. And so this Good Samaritan, his name is David Jr., and he got me a job at his factory and didn't cause me to work very much because I was quite weak. And so he and his family put probably $15,000 into me and paid me about 10 or 15 times what I was worth, and they let me drive their limousine and stay in their homes and treated me like a brother. And when I first got sick, I couldn't even walk two or three blocks. But anyhow, with their help and encouragement, a year later in 21 October, I decided to walk all night long, and that night I walked 33 miles. 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

As a proud boyfriend with a left-handed girlfriend, I gotta say, this world is not fair to those who favor the left hand. Those all-in-one desk units, they're always on the right-hand side, and every school will have like maybe one or two left-handed desks, and those always end up getting taken by people who don't need the left-handed desk. They make smudge-free pens, yes, but my girlfriend has to specifically buy those kinds of pens. Otherwise, anytime she writes, it's a smudgy mess. The left-handed people of this world deserve better. We have to do a better job of caring for our Southpaw loved ones. It starts at home, and it starts with us right-handed people. Just because we are the dominant handedness does not mean that we get to let those who are left-handed struggle and suffer under these conditions. We have to do better. We have to find better solutions. If you are left-handed, what are some things that you think could be improved? And if you're right-handed, what are some things that you've done for the left-handed people in your life in order to care for them and show your solidarity for the left-handed people? Text in and let us know.

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1: One of the greatest and simplest ways that we can show God's love to others is through simple acts of kindness. Holding the door for someone, giving someone a smile, asking someone, how are you? And actually meaning it and being prepared for whatever conversation may follow. Letting someone in front of you in traffic. All simple and subtle ways of showing other people that you care about them and that you respect their time. Because that's something that this world frequently shows us. It shows us that it doesn't respect our time. Especially in North America, we're always in a rush. Everyone is trying to get from one thing to another, and we rarely take the time to even notice that there's someone standing right next to us. Taking that moment, addressing the person next to you, showing them that they matter, is one of the best ways that you can express God's love to them and help them to know that they are not alone in this world. Because that's another thing that this world is very good at showing us and telling us, that we are alone. We are not alone, especially when we have God with us at all times. But we have to show the people around us that don't know God as well as we do that He's with them too. And the best way we can show that is through showing God's love through simple acts of kindness.
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0: Whenever I think about or read Paul's letters, I'm always blown away by just how faithful and joyful he is, even while being locked in a prison. And his prayer to the people of Philippi in Philippians chapter 1, verses 9 to 11 is so deeply encouraging and reassuring. Paul says, "And this is my prayer, that your love may abound more and more in knowledge and depth of insight, so that you may be able to discern what is best, and may be pure and blameless for the day of Christ, filled with the fruit of righteousness that comes through Jesus Christ, to the glory and praise of God."
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0: Connor here, and aside from working in radio, I also have a part-time job in retail, and I just had one of the greatest interactions of all time with any other human being the other day. A customer came up to me, and he had a book on the science of grizzly bears. I mentioned that I always forget that we sell books in our store, and then he told me, I haven't read a book since I was in seventh grade. And I lost my mind. I absolutely lost it laughing, and I asked him, what do you mean? How did you get through high school? And he said, I don't know, I just did. I said, well, did someone help you? And he said, yeah, my next door neighbor. Did he owe you money? Is he doing it out of the kindness of his heart? He said, no, he just wanted to do it. What?
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0: 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Connor Dixon here. And have you heard about Shine On Demand? It's this wonderful little addition we have to the shinefm.com website, where you can go on and you can find any previous episode of any of the shows that we air on Shine FM or on The Light. 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We've got a back catalog of a ton of them. We've got Joni Table Talk. We've got Back to the Bible. We've got Best Day Ever, The Bible for Kids. We've got a ton of excellent shows. So if you haven't ever heard an episode of them, or if you're looking for a specific episode, or if you're looking to listen to a show from the start, that is a perfect place to go.
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1: I lift up my eyes to the hills. From where does my help come? 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
4: Shine FM. Peter says, bless God. Bless God for that eternal inheritance. The world may not accept you. The world may not appreciate you. The world may be hostile and persecute you. The world may not count you as its own. The world may not grant you its rights and privileges, but you have an eternal inheritance to be revealed in the last epoch, which God has promised to you.
5: Welcome to Grace to You with the Bible teaching of John MacArthur. I'm your host, Phil Johnson. What if you lost the job you've depended on for years, or a cherished relationship fell apart, or an important election doesn't go the way you want it to? Whatever you're dealing with, good or bad, how can you face it with immeasurable joy? Consider that here on Grace to You as John MacArthur helps you appreciate, perhaps more than you ever have, our great salvation. That's the title of his series. But before we get started, this idea that our salvation is great, that seems pretty obvious and self-evident. So the question is, why devote 2 weeks of broadcasts to a point that no Christian would deny? Well, here's how John answered that.
6: Just saying salvation is great undersells it. So you need to say, well, what do you mean it's great? And in what way is it great? It is obviously great to us, but even to us, we continue to plumb the depths of its unfathomable riches. They're just endless. Paul said, look, I preach Christ, and then I preach Christ, and then I preach Christ, and then I preach Christ, and I preach Christ. I preach the cross, and then I preach the cross, then I preach the cross, then I preach the cross. I don't want to know anything among you except Jesus and him crucified. Neither he nor his traveling companions nor his audience were ever wearied by that. And because the gospel in the Bible comes in so many different packages, you could actually start preaching the gospel in Genesis 3:15, right? The bruising of the serpent's head, the man who's going to come and crush serpent is looking at Christ. You can preach the gospel from other portions of Genesis and the Pentateuch and all through the Old Testament. So the Bible gives you limitless contexts, biblical contexts, in which to see the glory of the gospel. It's the theme of all of Scripture. And if you got up and preached the same gospel message every week, if you said the same thing every week, you'd bore your people. And there's not any need for that. You can find the gospel so many places with such incalculable beauty and range and depth. Always, for me, preaching the gospel in some fashion, particularly with a focus on Christ, is the best and the sweetest thing that I do, and I'm never weary of that. We're going to go to 1 Peter, and we're going to look at the first chapter under the title, Our Great Salvation. And that's going to be our theme for the next few broadcasts. And again, there's not only the reality of teaching the gospel so that you can know it for your soul's sake, but so that you can know it for somebody else's soul's sake as well.
5: That's right, friend. This study can help you cultivate joy and gratitude as you focus on the riches that Christ makes available now and on your heavenly inheritance that awaits. Look with John MacArthur now at Our Great Salvation.
4: We come again to the joy of studying God's Word. 1 Peter chapter 1, verses 3 through 5. Peter is writing to a church that is undergoing persecution, hostility, rejection, animosity, and hatred. And as he begins this wonderful letter of encouragement to them and exhortation, he bursts forth in verses 3-5 in a great, great paean of praise. And in a sense, he teaches them that praise is really a very fitting way out of the dilemma of handling trouble, persecution, hatred, and hostility. And so if we ask ourselves why Peter begins the way he does in verse 3 after his salutation, remember that he is writing to scattered believers who are aliens in this world. The Christians who are scattered in the Roman Empire have been blamed for the burning of Rome, which has happened just before this epistle was written. They are therefore the target of tremendous persecution, which is beginning to mount. He reminds them in the letter that it's to be expected because they are foreigners in the earth. They are citizens of heaven, in fact. They are a royal aristocracy. They are children of God. They are residents of an unearthly kingdom. They are living stones. They are a holy priesthood, and they are a people of God's own possession. As a result, the world can't tolerate them. So they are the object of the world's hostility. But nonetheless, they are not to fear the threats of persecution. They are not to be intimidated. They are not to be troubled by the world's animosity. They are not to be afraid when they suffer, and they are not to be ashamed when they are ridiculed and attacked. In order to try to lift their spirits, in order to try to lift their souls and sweep their hearts upward, he begins with a joyous paean of praise that we can properly call a doxology. Notice verse 3. Blessed be the God and Father of our Lord Jesus Christ, who according to his great mercy has caused us to be born again to a living hope through the resurrection of Jesus Christ from the dead, to obtain an inheritance which is imperishable and undefiled and will not fade away, reserved in heaven for you, who are protected by the power of God through faith for a salvation ready to be revealed in the last time. Interestingly enough, the main verb which describes the main course of action in this passage is only implied. It isn't even here. It is the verb be in verse 3, which doesn't appear in the Greek. The Greek says, blessed the God and Father of our Lord Jesus Christ. The verb be is implied, and that is the main verb. What he is saying here is, bless God. It is both a doxology on his own, and in a sense, an imperative for others to bless God as well. It is intended, as I said, to sweep their hearts upward in exalted praise to the Lord, to sweep their hearts upward in the joy of adoration and the joy of anticipation of the inheritance that is waiting for them. It is then, in one way at least, a hymn of praise to encourage believers in the throes of difficult living in this hostile world. Peter then is calling for jubilant worship, for enthusiastic joy, no matter what may be going on around them. That joy comes because they know their God, and they know what their God has provided for them. They may be strangers in this world, they may be aliens, they may be foreigners, they may be outcasts who do not belong and are not appreciated, but there is a place where they do belong, and there is a world where they fit, and there is a coming inheritance which they will receive, and in it will be all that God has promised them and provided them in Christ. Thus, Peter gives us what really is a very practical and helpful perspective on learning to live, looking past earthly trouble to eternal inheritance. In fact, we might even title this message, How to See Past Your Trouble to Your Eternal Inheritance, because that's really what's on his heart. In order to capture the whole beauty of this, let's take a look at that one word, inheritance, in verse 4. And the idea is to bless God, to praise God, to adore God for the inheritance he has promised us. Now, the key word is inheritance. You know what that word means. It's that which is passed down to you from your father. It's that which you receive as a gift, a legacy given to you because you are a member of a certain family. It is not something you really earn. It is not something you buy. It is something you receive as a gift because of the family you were born into. And the word here, kleronomia, means not just the title to a promised inheritance, but a realized inheritance. Not just a title to something in the future, but the possession of something in the present. Now, this word has a very Jewish origin in thought. Peter says to these scattered Christians, you should be adoring God, blessing God, praising God, extolling God, worshiping God, rejoicing in God because of your inheritance. And saying that to them would trigger in their mind the fact that the Jews in the Old Testament also had an inheritance. In fact, this very same word is used in the Greek translation of the Old Testament, known as the Septuagint, and it is used to describe the appointed portion of the land of Canaan that was given to every one of God's chosen people. In fact, the Old Testament repeatedly refers to the land of Israel, which God apportioned out to every tribe and every family, and thus every Jew, and gave to them, it says, for an inheritance. You can read Deuteronomy 15:4, Deuteronomy 19:10, many other places, and you will find that under the Old Covenant, the people of God, Israel, were given an earthly inheritance, okay? The key is an earthly inheritance, namely a portion of the land of Canaan. Every tribe had a piece. Every family in the tribe had a piece. Therefore, every individual had a piece. The inheritance, then, of an earthly nation was an earthly land. The inheritance of an earthly Israel was an earthly Canaan. It was promised originally through Abraham. And they waited and waited and waited through seasons of bondage and seasons of wandering in the wilderness and finally entered the promised land that had been promised them many, many years before through Abraham and the patriarchs. And so Peter, capturing the understanding of his readers who were Jewish, says, you as the people of God, a spiritual people, also have an inheritance, a spiritual inheritance. Just as an earthly people, Israel, had an earthly inheritance, Canaan, you, a spiritual people, the church, have a spiritual inheritance, heaven. Heaven. Laid up for you in heaven. And you, even though you're persecuted and troubled, can wait patiently, and in the process of waiting, you can praise God for the inheritance He has promised you. And He intends to do what the psalmist did. He intends to give them songs of sweetness in the night of despair, as they are under severe persecution. Now, He wants to remind them of their inheritance. They need that reminder, and so do we, beloved. We're going to go through trials. We do all the time. It's so essential that we focus on our inheritance. But think of it like this in an analogy, okay? In this life, we are children of God. We are always children. We never stop being children. We'll be children as long as we're here. And that metaphor is rich. One of the things it means is that we will never in this life come to full understanding. We will never come to full maturity, full adulthood. We will always be children. But as children of God, we are heirs of God and joint heirs with Christ. But, says John, it does not yet appear what we shall be. We cannot in this life fully comprehend our inheritance. It is analogous, for example, to a child prince. Imagine a child prince, just a child. Before his years of maturity and adulthood, he is limited in his understanding. This child prince cannot really grasp what he will inherit because he's the son of the king. He doesn't understand the enormity of the inheritance. He really has no comprehension of what he will become and what will become his. Consequently, he does not think like a king. He does not act like a king. He does not behave like one who has an immense

is held under strict discipline. His parents are concerned to discipline him probably more strictly than they discipline any of their servants, because they want him to get to the place where, as a king, he will be under control and will properly deal with that immense inheritance that is his and not treat it irresponsibly. So the child prince is probably more sharply corrected and more strictly disciplined than anybody else in order to fit him to the behavior that will suit his inheritance and his kingly estate. As a child grows up, he begins to understand little by little what the inheritance really means, and he begins to come to grips with what it's all about. He's just like we are. We're like a child prince. We are heirs of God, though it does not yet appear what we shall be. We are heirs of God, though we don't fully understand what we will inherit, and the things which God has prepared for those who love Him are for the present time hidden from our eyes. And like children, we often throw those silly little temper tantrums because we can't get some little bauble in this world that we think we want. And we fuss and fume like a child when we don't get our way. We put too much of our attention on the menial things because we don't understand our inheritance. And the Lord disciplines us more than He disciplines those who aren't His children. Is that not true? Because He is in the process of fitting us for the nobility of our inheritance, that we might be mature sons, able to behave in a way consistent with our inheritance. So, Peter is giving us some help here to move us along in this childhood time of our existence to a fuller understanding of the inheritance that is already ours. This echoes, I think, Paul's call to the Colossians to set your affections on things above and not on things on the earth. It echoes Jesus' instruction, seek ye first the kingdom of God and His righteousness, and don't be worried about all the rest of the stuff. It echoes John's call, love not the world, neither the things that are in the world, calling us also to a higher level of adoration. And Peter here is saying, I want you to adore God for your eternal inheritance and get your eyes off the world you're in. Very, very important matter. Now the question comes, obviously, what is our inheritance? What is it? It is described to us at the end of verse 5. Our inheritance is a salvation ready to be revealed in the last time. Our inheritance, he says, is the fullness of eternal salvation in its consummate form. The fullness of eternal salvation with all that it implies in its fullness. That is the settled inheritance of the Christian. So Peter is saying, look, why don't you look away from your trouble and just bless God for the eternal salvation which He has promised you. The word salvation, by the way, means rescue. It means deliverance. And here it indicates that full, final, eternal deliverance and rescue that has not yet been revealed. That's very clear from verse 5. It will be revealed in the last time. He is saying your inheritance is that full, final salvation from the curse of the law, from the power of sin, from the presence of sin, from all decay, from every stain of iniquity, from all temptation, from all grief, all pain, all death, all punishment, all judgment, all wrath, eternal, full salvation. Now there is a sense in which salvation is past. We were saved when we believed in Christ. There is a sense in which salvation is present. We are continually being cleansed from all sin, 1 John 1:9. So we are being saved. We have been saved in the past tense. Our sins forgiven and we've been given eternal life. We are continually being saved, rescued, and delivered as we move through this world of sin, and He keeps on cleansing us. That's why Ephesians 2:8 says, for by grace you have been saved, and the Greek says, for

0: By grace, you are having been saved. Past with continuing results. But salvation is also future. We will be completely, fully, forever delivered from sin and judgment in the fullest sense in the future. In the future. And that's our ultimate eternal inheritance. Paul said we will, in 1 Thessalonians 1:10, be delivered from the wrath to come. We are waiting for His Son from heaven, even Jesus, who delivers us from the wrath to come. In Romans 13:11, a verse you perhaps are familiar with, it says that your salvation is nearer than when we believed. What salvation? We thought we already had it. Well, the sense of its eternal, full, final form is nearer now than when we believed. That makes sense, doesn't it? We're nearer to that than we were when we believed in the past. In Hebrews chapter 1, verse 14, it says of angels, they are ministering spirits sent out to render service for the sake of those, here it comes, who will inherit salvation. We have salvation from the past. We hold it in the present. We yet are to inherit it in the future. Also in Hebrews chapter 9, it is mentioned as a future inheritance. Verse 28, it says, Christ, having been offered once to bear the sins of many, shall appear a second time for salvation without reference to sin to those who eagerly await Him. So there is a future aspect to our salvation still to come, still to come. It is ready to be revealed. That means it hasn't yet been revealed, but it is ready for its revelation. And when will that come? Notice again in verse 5, in the last season, or in the last epoch, or in the last period of redemptive history. That is to say, the return of Christ. The return of Christ. So Peter is saying to these believers, look to the future. Look to the time when Christ returns, the last time, the time, if you will, when you are in His presence. Focus on the fullness of your final salvation that will not be revealed until the last redemptive epoch, which is the return of Christ. Peter says, bless God for that eternal inheritance. The world may not accept you. The world may not appreciate you. The world may be hostile and persecute you. The world may not count you as its own. The world may not grant you its rights and privileges, but you have an eternal inheritance to be revealed in the last epoch, which God has promised to you. An inheritance which is heavenly, not earthly, which is glorious, not mundane, which is pure, not impure, which is holy, not sinful. That's the promise. Goes all the way back, doesn't it, to the teaching of Christ in Matthew, for example, chapter 25, verse 34. The king will say to those on his right, come, you who are blessed of my Father, inherit the kingdom prepared for you from the foundation of the world. There is a kingdom that has been prepared for us, which we will inherit. It is our inheritance. In Acts 26, 18, Paul says that he was sent by God to open their eyes so that they may turn from darkness to light, from the dominion of Satan to God, in order that they may receive forgiveness of sins and an inheritance among those who have been sanctified by faith in me. The words of Christ to Paul at the time of his conversion. An inheritance, Jesus says, they will receive. In Ephesians, do you remember that wonderful passage, chapter 1, which has so much richness? We go back to it all the time. But it says in chapter 1, 11, we have obtained an inheritance. Verse 14, the Holy Spirit is the pledge of our inheritance. Verse 18, the riches of the glory of His inheritance in the saints. We have a glorious inheritance. Colossians 1:12 says we should give thanks to the Father who has qualified us to share in the inheritance of the saints. Basically saying the same thing Peter said. We should thank the Father who has qualified us to share in the eternal inheritance granted to the saints. Hebrews chapter 9, verse 15 says we have the promise of the eternal inheritance. Well, you know that. And that's talking about the full, final salvation. But let me dig a little deeper, all right, and show you something that I think is fascinating. Look in your Bible to Joshua chapter 13. This is an insight that you might miss if you're not careful. Joshua 13, 33. And here we reach back to the promise of God in an ancient time, nonetheless a promise that we can claim. When they came into the land, verse 32, the territories which Moses apportioned for an inheritance in the plains of Moab beyond the Jordan at Jericho to the east. But to the tribe of Levi, it says, they were the priestly tribe, Moses did not give an inheritance. No land was given to Levi. The Lord, the God of Israel, is their inheritance. Now, because they were what? What were they? Priests. The Lord Himself was their inheritance. They would literally inherit God. And if we can come over to 1 Peter again and be reminded that we are a kingdom of priests, we too are a royal priesthood, chapter 2, verse 9, we can then know that God, who is the very possession of the priests of Levi, is the possession of the royal priesthood of Christ as well. We inherit God. God is our very inheritance. What a tremendous thought. Let's share together in a word of prayer. Father, we thank You for the way in which You have revealed to us Your generosity and Your goodness. Lord, help us to be faithful to render to You what You are due. No matter how deep the trouble, no matter how anxious the heart, may we be filled with praise. We pray in Christ's name. Amen.
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0: Good morning, I'm John Raymer. This is 90.5 Shine FM. And because there's more than enough politics on your social media news feed, some encouragement and a prayer to start your day. Proverbs 18:10 says, "The name of the Lord is a strong tower. Whom shall I fear?" Let's pray. Lord, I run into your presence this morning. Be my protection, my strength, my peace. Keep me safe from every danger. Guide my steps and surround me and my family with your covering. I trust you with this day. We give it to you. In Jesus' name I pray, amen.
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0: perfectly. Probably heard about the blueberry recall down in the U.S. This is 90.5 Shine FM. The Canadian Food Inspection Agency says there's no indication the blueberries and mixed berries in a major U.S. recall over the risk of serious illness and potential death, ouch, were distributed here in Canada. So far, we're okay. The U.S. Food and Drug Administration upgraded a recall of frozen blueberries and mixed berries sold in Publix grocery stores across the U.S. to a Class 1 recall. That's the highest health risk level. On Tuesday, they did it, citing E. coli contamination. Publix initially recalled the affected products on July 29th. Again, the Canadian Food Inspection Agency says they're not up here. We're safe for now. Now let us know if we are.
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0: 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Sunny and 22 for a high today with a chance of showers later in the day, down to 7, clear tonight. Sunny, 24 Tuesday, sunny and 26 on Wednesday, 24 on Thursday, and sunshine. Sunshine coming up for the weekend too in mid-20s. Beautiful August weather in central Alberta. Love this.
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0: 90.5 Shine FM is safe and fun for the whole family. Good morning. Welcome to a Monday. The Central Region and the South Region both showing better results so far than the rest of the province. Major crops rated good to excellent, great for our farmers. The August 21st Alberta Crop Report issued by the Government of Alberta says we're way ahead. Central Region sits at 70.2% in that regard. The South at 79.3, always a little higher. The Northern Region's reporting the highest percentage of 48.6, so a little behind, but harvest still going very well throughout the province. Shout out to Central Alberta farming families today. We appreciate you. We're praying for you.
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0: 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Romans 8, 38 to 39. Romans 8, one of my favorite chapters in the Bible. It says, "For I am sure that neither death nor life, nor angels, nor rulers, or things present, or things to come, nor powers, nor heights, nor depth, nor anything else in all creation will be able to separate us from the love of God in Christ Jesus our Lord." Romans 8, 38 to 39. Nothing can separate us from his love.
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0: 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Sunny and 22 for a high today with a chance of showers later in the day, down to 7. Clear tonight. Sunny 24 Tuesday, sunny and 26 on Wednesday, 24 on Thursday, and sunshine. Sunshine coming up for the weekend too in mid-20s. Beautiful August weather in central Alberta. Love this.
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0: 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This is 90.5 Shine FM. And because there's more than enough politics on your social media news feed, some encouragement and a prayer to start your day. Proverbs 18:10 says, "The name of the Lord is a strong tower. Whom shall I fear?" Let's pray. Lord, I run into your presence this morning. Be my protection, my strength, my peace. Keep me safe from every danger. Guide my steps and surround me and my family with your covering. I trust you with this day. We give it to you. In Jesus' name I pray. Amen.
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0: Probably heard about the blueberry recall down in the U.S. This is 90.5 Shine FM. The Canadian Food Inspection Agency says there's no indication the blueberries and mixed berries in a major U.S. recall over the risk of serious illness and potential death, ouch, were distributed here in Canada. So far, we're okay. The U.S. Food and Drug Administration upgraded a recall of frozen blueberries and mixed berries sold in Publix grocery stores across the U.S. to a Class 1 recall. That's the highest health risk level. On Tuesday, they did it, citing E. coli contamination. Publix initially recalled the affected products on July 29th. Again, the Canadian Food Inspection Agency says they're not up here. We're safe for now. Now let us know if we aren't.
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3: This is John MacArthur with another edition of Portraits of Grace. Both Abraham and Rahab are great illustrations of sacrificial faith because they valued their faith in God above everything else. Both were willing to sacrifice what mattered most to them. For Abraham, it was his son Isaac. For Rahab, it was her own life. Their obedience in the face of such great sacrifice proved the genuineness of their faith. You see, the acid test of your faith is whether it produces obedience. No matter what you claim, if obedience doesn't characterize your life, obedience to God's word, your faith is dead, not living. I pray that you're rejoicing in the confidence that your faith is real. This is John MacArthur, looking forward to bringing you more Portraits of Grace.
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0: 90.5 Shine FM is safe and fun for the whole family. Good morning. Welcome to a Monday. The Central Region and the South Region both showing better results so far than the rest of the province. Major crops rated good to excellent, great for our farmers. The August 21st Alberta Crop Report issued by the Government of Alberta says we're way ahead. Central Region sits at 70.2% in that regard. The South at 79.3, always a little higher. The Northern Region's reporting the highest percentage of 48.6, so a little behind, but harvest still going very well throughout the province. Shout out to Central Alberta farming families today. We appreciate you. We're praying for you.
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0: 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Sunny and 22 for a high today with a chance of showers later in the day, down to 7. Clear tonight. Sunny 24 Tuesday, sunny and 26 on Wednesday, 24 on Thursday, and sunshine. Sunshine coming up for the weekend too in mid-20s. Beautiful August weather in Central Alberta. Love this.
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0: 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We keep you on 24/7. 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

0: 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Romans 8, 38 to 39. Romans 8, one of my favorite chapters in the Bible. It says, "For I am sure that neither death nor life, nor angels, nor rulers, or things present, or things to come, nor powers, nor heights, nor depth, nor anything else in all creation will be able to separate us from the love of God in Christ Jesus our Lord." Romans 8, 38 to 39. Nothing can separate us from His love.
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0: 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Sunny and 22 for a high today with a chance of showers later in the day, down to 7. Clear tonight. Sunny 24 Tuesday, sunny and 26 on Wednesday, 24 on Thursday, and sunshine coming up for the weekend too in mid-20s. Beautiful August weather in central Alberta. Love this.
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0: Good morning, I'm John Raymer. This is 90.5 Shine FM. And because there's more than enough politics on your social media news feed, some encouragement and a prayer to start your day. Proverbs 18:10 says, "The name of the Lord is a strong tower. Whom shall I fear?" Let's pray. Lord, I run into your presence this morning. Be my protection, my strength, my peace. Keep me safe from every danger. Guide my steps and surround me and my family with your covering. I trust you with this day. We give it to you. In Jesus' name I pray. Amen.
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0: Probably heard about the blueberry recall down in the U.S. This is 90.5 Shine FM. The Canadian Food Inspection Agency says there's no indication the blueberries and mixed berries in a major U.S. recall over the risk of serious illness and potential death, ouch, were distributed here in Canada. So far, we're okay. The U.S. Food and Drug Administration upgraded a recall of frozen blueberries and mixed berries sold in Publix grocery stores across the U.S. to a Class 1 recall. That's the highest health risk level. On Tuesday, they did it, citing E. coli contamination. Publix initially recalled the affected products on July 29th. Again, the Canadian Food Inspection Agency says they're not up here. We're safe for now. Now let us know if we aren't.
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0: 90.5 Shine FM is safe and fun for the whole family. Good morning. Welcome to a Monday. The Central Region and the South Region both showing better results so far than the rest of the province. Major crops rated good to excellent. Great for our farmers. The August 21st Alberta Crop Report issued by the Government of Alberta says we're way ahead. Central Region sits at 70.2% in that regard. The South at 79.3, always a little higher. The Northern Region's reporting the highest percentage of 48.6, so a little behind. But harvest still going very well throughout the province. Shout out to Central Alberta farming families today. We appreciate you. We're praying for you.
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0: of feels like a mix between the final week of summer and, you know, back to school for some families. So just depends on what the plan is for yours, for your kids or your grandkids. What they do need more than anything is encouragement and prayer as the season of change is upon us.
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0: so many preparations going into the back to school season. And of course, even if you're not going back to school, along with it comes the cold and flu season. We know it happens every year. A few weeks after school starts, those colds and flu start popping up and spreading. And so this is actually a good time of the year to get back into a good sleep routine to support your immune system. Get back on the vitamins if you have those. And eat the rainbow. All of the different colors of the fruits and veggies bring different nutrients to our bodies. And so, especially those leafy greens. I always have a rule at my house during dinner, especially, gotta eat some spinach. Sorry, it's the way it goes. And, maybe not the most popular rule that we have in our home, but I will say the habit is good. And, if you're just in that habit of having that healthy food, it can really boost your immune system.
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0: It really looks like it's here to stay. And so because it's such a revolutionary thing in our world, we probably would do well to think about it from a Christian perspective. Of course, I'm talking about artificial intelligence. On the way, this looks like a great resource that could inform our ideas and conversations. That's coming up.
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0: Happy birthday, Agnes. This is outrageous and amazing. I mean, a 1 in 13.5 million chance of another human experiencing what Agnes has experienced. She's from Edmonton. She celebrated her 107th birthday. She says, every year I forget my age and then another birthday happens. It was a surprise party. She's a nearly super centenarian. And she was born in 1919. And every birthday, she rolls up to her birthday party in a limo. So just absolutely amazing to see Agnes just sharing her story and inspiring others. By the way, if you want to sign her birthday card, you can go to a special website, which I just loved visiting this, to do that and to learn a little bit more about Agnes. 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
0: We don't just want to survive, we want to thrive. But how do we do that? I'm Stephanie Nicole with Food for Thought. You know, sometimes the challenges of the day can bring out the worst in us, but there is a way for us to learn how to bear fruit even in difficult seasons. Jesus said these words in John chapter 15, verses 4 and 5. Remain in me, as I also remain in you. No branch can bear fruit by itself. It must remain in the vine. Neither can you bear fruit unless you remain in me. I am the vine. You are the branches. If you remain in me and I in you, you will bear much fruit. Apart from me, you can do nothing. What a reminder of where our true source of strength lies.
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Okay, you know, my summer reading list is turning into my late summer / early fall reading list. And you know what? I'm okay with it. It's good to keep these things going. Maybe a little less time heading into the fall, but still important to keep that actual reading happening.

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lift up my eyes to the hills. From where does my help come? My help comes from the Lord, the maker of heaven and earth. 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
1: We're on our knees. We know this. It's back to school season, and many of us are already praying for our kids, for our grandkids, for our youth kids, our Sunday school kids, the next generation as they engage in all the aspects of school life. And over the next several days, I'm going to be touching base on ways we can pray for our kids. Lots of different ways to pray from Scripture for our kids as they head into the back to school season. And so today, we're praying that God would surround them with friends who make wise choices and encourage their faith. Proverbs 13:20 says, whoever walks with the wise becomes wise, but the companion of fools will suffer harm. Wow. What a reminder. Knowing that that friend group can really make a big difference. And so let's be praying for solid friends, whether they're at school or not. Maybe it's another group, a youth group or another activity, that they would be rooted in Christ and in their friendships in Him.
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6: 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If you wanted the computer to give accurate information, you had to give it accurate data. The human mind is like a computer in that it mirrors the information we feed it. A verse in Proverbs captures this idea when it says, "As he thinks in his heart, so is he." We become like what we think about. That's why the Bible says to think on those things that are true, noble, pure, excellent, and lovely. This is David Jeremiah encouraging you to get on the road to new life. 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

0: years unfold before us, we really learn the value of energy and strength to meet the challenges of the day. On the way, I'll talk about a few things that women over 50 should be doing every day. Some ideas from longevity experts. That's coming up.
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It's amazing how a simple question can change the dynamics of a conversation. Maybe you've got somebody who's coming to you with a problem of some kind. And, you know, sometimes if you can just get it straightened out at the outset, would you like me to just listen? Or are you looking for some feedback here? And then, you know, once you ask that question, get your, you know, sense of what to expect, you might find the conversation is way more helpful.

0: depending on, you know, the stage of life you're in, you might have a lot of time for hobbies. And that's a good thing. But apparently we're supposed to have four different kinds. Did you know this? The kind that engages our creativity, the kind that engages our mind, the kind that teaches us to stick with something for the long haul, and the kind we do just because it's so fun. So, I mean, thinking about that, that could be any number of hobbies, but a combination of, you know, three or four, one from each category could really help us as, you know, we seek to de-stress and build relationship. Even better if you can do some of these with friends or family, and you can kind of get into the same hobbies and really just experience a little bit of a different side of life for a while.
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0: When you look around at the world God has made, are you inspired and encouraged? I'm Stephanie Nicole with Food for Thought. Sometimes we get a little busy and we forget to stop and smell the roses or look up into the sky. Isaiah 40 verses 25 and 26 say this: "To whom will you compare me? Or who is my equal, says the Holy One? Lift up your eyes and look to the heavens. Who created all these? He who brings out the starry host one by one and calls forth each of them by name. Because of his great power and mighty strength, not one of them is missing." Later in the New Testament, Jesus talks about how God takes care of the natural world, and so we can trust him to take care of us too. What a great reminder.
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6: 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Water poured through the windows. Leonardo DiCaprio fell off the bow. As we sank out of sight, Celine Dion sang the lullaby, "My mortgage will go on." When you start sinking, do you panic or pray? Psalm 34:17 tells us, "When the righteous cry for help, the Lord hears and delivers them out of all their troubles." 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Only then will you truly be unsinkable.
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0: You know what? It means the love of God. That's what it means to me. Because every time I listen to that, the station, it's like an amazing experience to be able to listen to the positivity and the love. 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

0: 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But we're hoping for some, you know, long stretches of half decent late summer weather here, because I'll tell you what, I don't think I'm done having fun. Maybe you aren't either. Not a bad thing.
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What's even fun for the whole family, 90.5 Shine FM. I'm Zach Thomas, and it is National Waffle Day today. If you didn't know that and you missed breakfast, don't worry. You can still have waffles for dinner. Pretty sure there are no rules against that.

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11: Years ago, the country singer Carrie Underwood released her hit song, Jesus Take the Wheel. It spoke of not being able to do life anymore on her own strength, and so in essence, Jesus, take over. 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We do not want you to be unaware, brothers, of the afflictions we experienced in Asia. For we were so utterly burdened beyond our strength that we despaired of life itself. But that was to make us rely not on ourselves, but on God who raises the dead. Paul had a Jesus take the wheel moment. He came to the end of himself. His strength was gone. He needed to dip his bucket into another well because his had run dry. And so every step of every moment of every day, he had to rely on Christ. Perhaps you find yourself there today at the end of yourself. I pray it causes you to rely on God for your strength, on the one who raises the dead.
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0: 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I'm Zach Thomas. Micah chapter 6, verse 8 says, "He has shown you, O mortal, what is good. And what does the Lord require of you? To act justly and to love mercy and to walk humbly with your God." Amen to that. Words to live by for us this week. Let's be sure to live this verse out every chance we get.
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I'm Zach Thomas. I'm about to say something that's going to sound crazy. Hockey is almost back. Yeah, next week, the Red Deer Rebels are starting the preseason. Doesn't feel real considering we're still in August, but hey, it's coming sooner than you think.

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5: 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He's willing to show us things we're not going to be able to understand any other way.
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0: 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I'm Zach Thomas. You ever have a tough time and then someone just tells you to, hey, just cheer up, or hey, it's not that bad? You ever feel that that can sometimes just make everything worse? Sometimes it's better to just validate someone's feelings and do our best to understand them. Let's keep this in mind the next time we're talking to a friend or family member who's going through a rough time. Sometimes the best thing we can do is be there and listen.
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Safe and fun for the whole family, 90.5 Shine FM. I'm Zach Thomas. We are 1 week away from the last day of August. The month has gone by so fast. What are some things that you need to take care of before the 1st of September arrives? Maybe dealing with car insurance or registration? Maybe I just reminded you of something right there.

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0: 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I'm Zach Thomas, and Micah chapter 6, verse 8 says, "He has shown you, O mortal, what is good. And what does the Lord require of you? To act justly, and to love mercy, and to walk humbly with your God." A great reminder for us today. Let's be sure to live this verse out this week. Words to live by.
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